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0: This is our interview with Inessa for the Music Masala project. Hello, Inessa. We just met less than an hour ago, so please introduce yourself.
1: Hello, my name is Inessa, apparently, and I'm from Russia and have been in Australia for the last almost 9 years. I'm a musician, writing and recording my songs and occasionally performing.
0: Before you came here to Australia, were you a musician back in Russia?
1: Yes.
0: I mean, when did you pick up your instrument?
1: I started singing in the choir when I was about 8 years old. And I spent 10 years singing in a choir. When I was early teenage, I started playing guitar. And playing with words as well, writing my own poems, then songs, and then I joined a rock band.
0: Music has been really a part of your life since you were almost 10 years old.
1: It's very, very big part of my life. I played in a rock band, then I worked as a singer and was traveling the world and singing. That was my job, and I also was writing my songs and recording just on my laptop little drafts. And as soon as I settled down in Australia, I had a mission to record my first album of original songs, which was released in 2011.
0: So it's fair to say that your first instrument was your voice. So in terms of guitar or piano, what instrument did you first pick up?
1: My very first instrument would be a little tiny kid's keyboard, plastic with tiny, tiny keys on it. And I remember myself, I could sit and push these little buttons for a long time. And I always wanted to learn to play piano. But my mom, she couldn't afford to get a piano for me to practice, or there was nowhere to put it in our little apartment. So I started taking lessons, guitar lessons, because we had guitar, but didn't have piano. So I play guitar, I play a little bit drums, and I still dream of playing piano one day.
0: You mentioned you have kids, right? Are they into music right now?
1: They love music.
0: You jam with your kids?
1: I do, actually. This morning before taking them to school, we actually sat down and started learning a little piece on piano. My daughter, she's taking piano lessons, and basically I learn piano along with her. So whatever she learns with her teacher, I'm trying to do the other part on the piano, and we collaborate in that way.
0: Please explain your creative process. Is there a hidden meaning in your music coming from a different cultural background, bringing it here in Australia?
1: Definitely there's a meaning in my music, hidden and not hidden. So I like to be a little bit abstract. Like, for example, with my latest single, Golden Wreath, it's not very obvious what it is about. And it's about following your dreams. It's Golden Wreath symbolizes your dreams. And yes, there's a very certain meaning. And other songs, I also like to sing about something that is very close to me.
0: Who inspired you, your music?
1: Of course, that's some experience, meeting people, some maybe music, challenges that I face sometimes, and maybe background as well. Like with Golden Wreath, it's originally Russian folk song, which I've been singing since school years, and I wrote my own lyrics and turned it into a song with different arrangements and filled it with my own meaning.
0: It's fair to say that most of your music is influenced from your Russian background. Since you moved here in Australia and you've met other people from other backgrounds, have you felt or have you made a conscious effort to sort of need to fit it in an Australian scenario, or is it still, for you, it's still purely a Russian folk song?
1: It is actually exactly the opposite. Before I moved to Australia, my music was more like alternative pop rock with Western influences in it. And when I moved to Australia, maybe I felt nostalgic. I started feeling inclining towards Russian folk. Mm-hmm. I really wanted to create a project all about traditional Russian, Ukrainian folk songs, Eastern European, and I did. We recorded an album, and then I started adding it into my own music. So actually, this project I'm working on now, which is alternative pop rock folk with Eastern European influences in it, came to me while I was in Australia. So the opposite, I fell in love with Russian folk more when I was in the foreign country. Rather than trying to make myself fit in, I realized that this is what I want to be.

0: Now, is it okay if I interrupt our interview and could you play us like a classic Russian flavor folk music that you mm-hmm. sort of that influences your music, your styling?
1: Mm-hmm. Let me see.

0: So you're saying that your music makes you nostalgic about home. So when you play that kind of music, give us a visual imagery, what you're thinking about. Is it about nature or the people?
1: Definitely nature, the beautiful landscapes, birch trees.
0: Is that the landscape where you grew up? You were in the mountains in Russia?
1: Where I grew up, we have beautiful forests, birches, and beautiful places.
0: As you're telling me this right now, I have a picture of what you know would read in what I would read in European fairy tales, like dark green forest, and then there would be a castle in the middle of it. Is that what I think it is?
1: No, we don't have castles. No, it's more about nature. Churches, like my town where I grew up, it has lots of churches, and it's beautiful. It has a river and lovely banks and really nice places. I used to do some camping when I was at school, so we would go every weekend with our class.
0: What about the Russian winters?
1: I love winter. I miss winter. I haven't seen snow for, I think, 10 years or more. More than 10 years, maybe. And I really miss it. Can you imagine? We would go camping overnight mm-hmm. and sleep in the tents in winter minus 20. So you're supposed to dig the snow off the road. Mm-hmm. Sometimes you have to make a big, big fire. And then you clear it up when the earth little bit, the ground is kind of warmish. You put your tent over it and you sleep. And
0: that's a typical Russian camping scenario.
1: Yeah, get on your skis and
0: mm-hmm. cross-country skis.
1: Yes, that type. So uh-huh. that's a camping in winter. In summer, we have lots of green trees and flowers, and it's sometimes plus 30, 35.
0: Thank you for sharing that to me. You've been doing this since you were 10 years old, and now you're a parent and you still keep doing it. What drives you to do this?
1: I guess the enjoyment of the process. I love making music, recording music. I absolutely love performing, and this exchange with the listener. I feel the energy even when I do online communication with my subscribers. I feel this exchange of energy, positive energy. I occasionally get some feedbacks from them. I love it. I feel that whatever I do, this is a good thing to do.
0: And what is your least favorite about it?
1: My least favorite in making music, that would be the non-musical things like marketing.
0: Oh, you have to online. Do your Instagram.
1: I have to. For example, I do everything myself. I'll build my own website. So I had to sit down and teach myself how to build websites from scratch. So this was my least favorite. Frustrating. I thought I will pull all my hair out while doing that. Then online marketing, I had to sit down and learn how to connect with my potential listeners. So I had to integrate different platforms, and you know, there's so much. I actually can say that 95% of music is non-musical. So 5% of my time I actually do music, record and write. All the rest, it's huge. This is the thing I don't really like, that I have to spend so much time, this 95% of my time, mm-hmm. actually doing the non-musical things. And my dream that one day I will find a manager or agent who will help me with this mm-hmm. side of music.
0: What excites you right now?
1: I am very, very excited about finally recording my second album of original songs. I am excited that I finally put together my own recording studio in my house. And this is my favorite little corner where I express myself musically. I started inviting local musicians to my home studio. And this is something new. I used to do recording mostly remotely with musicians from different countries. And now I started involving local musicians into my music. Last week I had Lindsay Pollock come in to record his antique smoking pipe in my song.
0: Is that an instrument?
1: This is something, it makes me feel really special. Can you imagine that I'm going to have a smoking pipe playing in my song? I think it's the one in the whole world. It sounds like a duduk. Beautiful. And I hope to record more with Lindsay. And there's another musician coming this week, tomorrow actually. This is what I'm excited about right now, to finally get into this creative mode and involve local musicians as well.
0: What advice would you have for someone wanting to follow in your footsteps?
1: Advice as someone who wants to build a music career, I can't really say right now, because I think I'm in the beginning of music career as a music industry. But for someone who wants to follow his or her dream, I can say that first of all, believe in yourself. If you won't believe in yourself, no one will. So just trust yourself, trust your guts. Trust your guts and do it. Second, plan. Don't just wander around like a blind kitten trying different things. Come up with a certain plan, how you want to execute it, and how you want to make your dream come true. Use a music coach to discuss that if you are not sure. And then stick to the plan and be patient. Don't expect success overnight. This is something I first thought, like, yes, it's, I just do this, and ta-da. It doesn't happen like that. It's just one step at a time. You have to be really patient and enjoy the process.
0: Was there ever a time you said, I don't want to do this anymore?
1: Oh,
0: I
1: yes.
0: give up.
1: Oh, yes.
0: And then what brings you back in again?
1: Because when I stopped maybe for only 4 months when I had a second baby, I said, oh, I can't do that anymore. I had a band, I was managing a band, looking for gigs and all this, and having these two babies in my hands, it was really hard. And I slowed down, basically stopped for 4 months, and I felt so unhappy. I realized that I just can't live without music in my life. And so I just...
0: You just went back in, pick up the instrument and did it.
1: I was going just to have a little break. I thought it could be a bit longer, but I said, no. This is what I'm doing. And that's what makes me happy. That's what I think makes some people happy too. Because I can feel that my music inspires other people. And this is great. I feel like I should keep going. I'm maybe get really inspired when I have these moments of contemplating a little bit of maybe sadness, And that's when I think I get the best songs, because they come from the bottom of my heart.
0: You can hear yourself pretty much when there's silence and you're just contemplating, and then you can express it.
1: Yes, yes. That's when I feel like I want to express myself. I want to get it out there, and I feel relieved and I feel happy again, and then I don't write again.
0: Well, with the two kids, you have time to like listen to yourself. You have a quiet time.
1: I definitely do, and because I make this time, I wake up at 4, 1.5 hour before everyone else wakes up. And this is funny that this is maybe a little bit unusual for a musician to get up that early, and I get my inspiration in the first hours of the day, not at night like I used to before the family and the kids. I would write songs at night with a candle. Now it's more like in the morning, before even the sun comes out, I still can have a candle and beautiful music, and this is how I get inspiration.
0: So this is your daily ritual now?
1: Yes.
0: You do it. Yes. Do you want to play another music to wrap this up, or
1: yes, I will,
0: a little taster for us?
1: Yes, I want to try to play my very, very new song. I haven't played it before. This is the song that I am recording right now. It's in the process, and it will be included into my album called Golden Wreath. The album is called Golden Wreath. And the song is called Перекати Поле. Can you say that?
0: Перекати Поле.
1: Wow, you're good.
0: Can I try spelling it?
1: Перекати Поле. This is the name of the grass. Tumbleweed.
0: Tumbleweed.
1: So the song is about that feeling when you don't feel anything. It's a desert inside you. When you run out of tears, dried out, when you don't feel happiness, don't feel unhappy, it's just sometimes happens, especially when there's so much rain, no sun. I say that this song was

0: Thank you very much.
1: Thank
0: that
1: you.
0: Was very moody. Is that right?
1: Yeah. I guess so.
0: It would be like music to just chill to when you're just in the rain. You just want to get out of it. Doesn't feel dry. It doesn't feel like tumbleweeds to me. It does feel like, you know, I'd like, you know, just a cup of coffee. That's just me. Mm-hmm. And then in the cool weather. Thank you very much for sharing that song with us. So we look forward to recording, and also your recording with Music Masala. Keep coming back here to the station. Next year will be our 40th anniversary. There will be a lot of activity.
1: Thank you.
0: We'll try to reach out to you.
1: Yeah, thank you for having me.
0: You're welcome.

0: Hello, hello, and welcome to The Wire, your national and independent of current affairs right across Australia on community and Indigenous radio. I'm Eduardo Jordan, coming to you from Radio 4EB in Mianjin, Brisbane. And today on the show,
1: what we heard from members is that particularly in regional, rural, remote communities, it's harder for workers to afford the trips to visit people in their home or at community centres to provide vital services.
0: Community organisations are concerned about the fuel prices, and regional communities are the most affected. We have all the details. Also, a new report shows voluntary assisted dying is a success policy story, but more needs to be done. And later today,
2: fruit and vegetables amount to 1 million tons of losses on the farm every year for our growers. That's enough to fill the Melbourne cricket ground to the brim.
0: A new program is tackling the food waste equivalent to 1 ton of produce. We'll have this and more for you over the next half hour.

0: 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We're on air across Australia thanks to the Community Radio Network and the support from the Community Broadcasting Foundation. First up today, this week is Parliament House's last sitting before the federal budget from Treasurer Jim Chalmers. With fuel prices up to the roof and measures implemented to make it more affordable, what else can be done? To talk about this and more, I'm joined by Community Radio Network's political reporter Noah Seckham in Canberra. Noah, thanks so much for your time today. It's been a hectic week at Parliament House. What's happening?
1: Well, as seems to be the case every year, the lead-up to the budget is turning out to be quite a busy period. Now, typically we expect this time to be where we're hearing from non-government organisations, peak bodies, you know, the Business Council, Australian Council of Social Services. Those sorts of organisations usually come out and say, hey, this is what we really want to see in the budget. And usually there's kind of a clear run for them to set the agenda to what they want to be talking about. But this time around, obviously, what everyone's talking about is the current petrol crisis happening across Australia and around the world. So we haven't heard as much from some of these organisations. Instead, it's a lot of politicians still coming forward and proposing their alternatives to what the government has suggested to ease the pressure on Australians during this time. The biggest announcements that we've heard from the government so far include the halving of the fuel excise, which will bring petrol prices down by about 26 cents. This has already started trickling through to petrol stations today. It's only just come into effect today, but there was a risk that it would only flow through later because it applies to new imports, not, you know, existing stock. We've also seen the government temporarily scrap the heavy vehicle road user charge, which applies mostly to truck drivers, of course, who are bearing the brunt of the petrol crisis at the moment. In terms of other policy spaces, we know that the Coalition has been pushing on water reforms, specifically to the Murray-Darling Basin, the water buyback scheme, and they're calling for an inquiry at a parliamentary level to address this. Asked whether or not this is the best idea, considering there has been a royal commission into water in the past, here's a bit of what Shadow Minister for Water Michael McCormack had to say.
2: People in the Murray-Darling Basin are very inquiry-weary, but this is going to have a real impact because not only is it going to look at the Commonwealth Environmental Water Holder and make sure that every drop that they use is accountable and they have to be transparent about it. It also deals with infrastructure and the need for more lining of channels, the need for more spending to retrieve water in a productive way so that we can grow more food and fibre.
1: And across the political divide, we've also heard from the Greens today, who are they've raised particularly concerned with the MOU signed with Anthropic, which is one of the big AI companies. We've also heard from the crossbench calls to introduce a gas tax of 25% on gas exports, which is something that has been in the pipeline for a while, and a Senate inquiry has been agreed to, which we'll have to report in just the days before the federal budget.
3: Yeah, we have every expectation that this will report on 7th of May. We have made no secret that we want to get those big corporate CEOs of Woodside and Chevron in front of that committee. We're going to do everything we can to get those big greedy corporate CEOs in front of our inquiry.
0: So you spoke with small businesses representatives about the rising petrol prices. How's the federal government responding today?
1: Yeah, so just yesterday we spoke with the Council of Small Business Organisations Australia CEO, Skye Capuccio, and she outlined that she'd welcome further support if it was to be offered from the federal government.
4: Our message to government is really to be ready to act. Depending on how the situation evolves over the coming weeks as well as the coming months, there might be a space where we need to be giving more targeted support in a time-limited way to small business.
1: Obviously, with hindsight, we can see that she wasn't able to share too much yesterday as they were clearly in negotiations with the government at the time. For today's announcement, we've seen that the government, through the Australian Tax Office, will be providing some temporary relief for small businesses unable to meet their tax obligations and also allowing them to access more credit easier, so accessing loans if they need to, with less of the red tape that they'd normally face. So a similar thing was introduced during the COVID pandemic, suggesting that this is a way to make some real difference from small business themselves. They're hoping that there'll be further support in the future, especially as supply chains become harder to manage as the fuel crisis continues.
0: Now, Prime Minister Anthony Albanese will address Australians tonight. What can we expect?
1: Now, this is the first time that any Prime Minister has done an address to the nation since COVID. Before that, it was Kevin Rudd during the global financial crisis. And before that, we heard from John Howard twice, I believe. And the first time in recent memory was with Paul Keating in 1993, following the Mabo decision. So these are very rarely used and usually indicate the severity, I guess, of an issue. And it really adds weight to the idea that the fuel crisis is turning into quite a national emergency that's requiring a bigger response. We understand that the Prime Minister's address is going to focus on what Australians can do to help during the fuel crisis. Whether that means voluntary rationing, we'll actually find out at 7 p.m. Australian Eastern Daylight Savings Time, so not long after the broadcast of this today.
0: That was political reporter Noah Seckham in Canberra.

0: Continuing with fuel prices, an organization is asking the federal government to support communities at risk. The Australian Council of Social Services released their national sector brief, outlining what the struggles communities face with fuel prices, cost of living, and weather events. They're asking the Albanese government to deliver targeted support to aged care, disability services, and other community sectors, as well as First Nations communities and regional areas. I started asking Program Director of Community Services at ACOS, Rob Storock, what the sector brief revealed.
1: ACOS were the national peak body for community services. A lot of those frontline essential services that people see in their communities across the country. Given everything that's been going on with the recent disruptions for fuel and the broader supply chains, with the extreme weather events, particularly up north, we held what we would call an emergency consultation with our membership from across the country to understand better from them what are the impacts they're seeing, not just to their services in their own organisations, but to people on low incomes and people experiencing poverty, disadvantage and hardship. And what we heard back was, you know, already only 3-4 weeks into this crisis, we're seeing a lot of acute and direct impacts on communities around the country. Obviously, there's the fuel affordability and supply issues, but that's having a flow-on effect into communities, with particularly in regional and remote areas, with risks to food supplies, risks to broader transport, travel, and logistics. And particularly for vulnerable people trying to access frontline services. So this consultation, we thought, was a really important part of the national contribution to the plan at the moment.
0: Now, what are some of the other concerns members have? Increases, weather events, etc.
1: So, look, the heart of this for us is making sure that people on our lowest incomes that are already doing it the hardest have the support and the assistance they need. And that's where our focus will be at the moment. And, you know, what we heard from members is that particularly in regional, rural, remote communities, it's harder for workers to afford the trips to visit people in their homes or at community centres to provide, you know, vital services. This could be aged care support. This might be financial counselling, community legal support, and especially people who need help with responding to domestic, family and sexual violence.
0: Now, you mentioned that regional communities are the most affected. Who else is most affected by this issue?
1: Well, look, the other key part of our community that will be affected will be particularly First Nations, obviously out in remote areas as well, on they're very much front of our advocacy to the federal government on what a policy response looks like. There's already, obviously, you know, a higher price that remote communities have to pay for groceries and other essentials. So one of the things that we're calling for is we want to see an immediate increase to what is known as the remote area allowance, which has not moved in decades, because people out in those remote areas really need help to just be able to afford the essentials as the cost of things are escalating. And that's something we're going to be continue to discuss with the government.
0: And what other proposals the federal government to release the pressure about this issue?
1: What we really want to see at this point in the crisis is targeted, efficient and effective financial relief for low-income households. You know, we have a series of sophisticated government payment systems in the social security space that we know the government can use to provide immediate financial relief to the toughest. See that happen immediately. Also, for community service organisations, they're just going to need to be empowered and supported by different levels of government, really, to recalibrate and tailor their services to best placed to determine what their community needs at this particular point in time, where are the gaps and how they best. That was one of the lessons we all learned from COVID, is that community-led local solutions are just so critical in a crisis. They're two of the main sort of pulse things we would love to see the government pull. Also, make sure that there is very clear advice and guidance coming out that job seekers do not have that they can be using online appointments or that some of the people. So this would be something we really think that the federal government has, because it could be part of this crisis response, as well as where federal government and the Fuel Supply Task Force going forward at what a really holistic national response looks like as this crisis unfolds in the next couple of weeks.
0: That was Program Director of Community Services at ACOS. Listening to The Wire, independent current affairs on community and indigenous radio. I'm Eduardo Jordan in Brisbane. A big hello to our friends in Alice Springs on ACCC, to our listeners in Armidale on Toon FM, and to the other side of the country to Radio Gulari in Broome, Western Australia. A new report launched this week shows how voluntary assisted dying policies across Australia are a success. With the exception of the NT, all jurisdictions have passed laws supporting VAD, but there are still challenges to access it in regional communities. Organisation Go Gentle Australia is asking the federal government to rehaul Commonwealth laws so all Australians have access to VAD. I started asking CEO of Go Gentle Australia, Linda Swan, what the report entails.
2: So we've just launched the State of VAD report for 2025, last year's data, and this is a compilation of all the evidence we have from around Australia about how voluntary assisted dying laws are working. And what it shows is overwhelmingly a very positive story, that the laws are operating as intended. They are offering people compassionate care at the end of life for those people who are eligible, which are people who are dying and suffering and close to the end of their life.
0: So I've read as well in the report that this is a policy success story in Australia. Why is that?
2: It's been an incredible success story because this is really a change of culture when you think about how we anticipate our end of life. Previously, it was always about other people caring for you and then just letting your disease or illness take its course, which is great for most people, but for some people, the end of life could involve a lot of suffering. So this social change is now saying that we're putting the power in the hands of the individual to decide how they would like to spend the last days of their life. Some people might like the choice to end their life on their own terms, and those people have that choice through the voluntary assisted dying laws.
0: So most jurisdictions have VAD laws in place, with the exception of the Northern Territory, and we'll go there later. But on a Commonwealth level, the policies are very restricted, as I understand it. Could you please expand on this?
2: Yes, so the process of applying for voluntary assisted dying is very careful. It's deliberately careful to make sure that only those people who are eligible can get access to assisted dying. And this is to try and address some of the concerns that the community had, that perhaps people would be coerced into taking the assisted dying steps when they didn't want to do it. So now the process is quite lengthy. You have to have two independent doctors verify that this is your choice, you're making it on your own behalf, that you're making it on your own free will, you've got full capacity to make that choice, but you also have to have a terminal illness, so you have to be dying. You have an illness which is essentially untreatable, and also that you have to be suffering intolerably. So there's quite a lot of steps in place before someone is eligible for assisted dying.
0: And what would you like the federal government to implement so Australians benefit from VAD across the board?
2: So we've got the laws in operation around Australia, apart from the NT. What we really need to do now is say, if you are eligible, you should have the ability to access these laws. And we find in some parts of Australia, particularly people in rural and remote areas, but also people with English as a second language, people with significant disability or who are very frail, find it hard to meet some of the requirements of the laws, and some of those are actually federal, outdated federal laws that were never intended to apply to the state voluntary assisted dying laws. So we are calling for the federal government to take some action and remove unnecessary barriers, like the ban on using video conferencing, which really makes it far harder for people who are dying and suffering at the end of their life to see their health practitioner and talk about their health needs. Whilst there's an overwhelmingly positive story about how voluntary assisted dying laws are working around Australia, there's some really harmful barriers to access. One of them is the ban on the use of telehealth. That's a Commonwealth issue that just must be fixed. But we also hear about some institutions that deliberately obstruct people's access to care, and there is unnecessary complexity in the laws.
0: Now, as we mentioned, the only jurisdiction in Australia with no VAD laws is the Northern Territory, and I understand they're working towards implementing or introducing bills to this. What's Go Gentle doing to make this happen?
2: So tragically, Northern Territory were the first jurisdiction, one of the first in the world to have access to choice at the end of life. And now they find themselves the last in Australia. And we've been working with key community groups up there, such as COTA, to help raise awareness of the fact that voluntary assisted dying is now legal everywhere else in Australia, and it is time for the Northern Territory government to take action and allow people in the Northern Territory to have the same access as other jurisdictions. And we're doing that through community forums, through storytelling, through the media.
0: That was CEO of Go Gentle Australia, Linda Swan.

0: A new program to reduce food waste has launched this week, helping the horticulture industry to become more sustainable. Approximately 1 ton of food goes to waste, equivalent to lose $2.5 billion annually. The program aims to help farmers to reduce food waste, and each solution is customized to their needs. I asked Director of Research, Development and Extension from End Food Waste Australia, Francesca Goodman-Smith, to explain more about the lost money in food waste.
1: Fruit and vegetables amount to 1 million tons of losses on the farm every year for our growers. That's enough to fill the Melbourne cricket ground to the brim 1.5 times every year. So it's a huge amount, and it also bears a huge cost, roughly $2.5 billion a year. So it's a huge problem for our growers in terms of remaining profitable, and it's a real challenge in terms of food security in our country, getting this nutritious and delicious food onto the plates of Australians.
0: Now, could you please tell us a little bit more about the research End Food Waste Australia has done on this issue?
1: So, End Food Waste Australia is a public-private partnership, and we're working with Innovation Australia and several research organisations and growers across the country on this new first of its kind deep dive into solutions to on-farm food loss and waste with a really grower-centric approach. So we want to focus on solutions that will really work on-farm and have growers be part of that journey as we design and develop the research, so that these solutions are designed by growers for growers.
0: So according to the research, why are we wasting a lot of produce and money in this sector?
1: Yes, so when food is grown, there's no guarantees how much is going to be produced. Sometimes there's bumper crops, sometimes there's huge weather events that damage the crops. And there's also product specifications when produce is being sold through to the primary retail markets that change over time. And so that means that various different amounts of food actually end up staying on the farm because it's not profitable for the grower to harvest this. So those are some of the causes of this food waste. However, the food is still absolutely edible, it's nutritious, and it can also go into secondary markets if we value add this produce. So the research shows that there are challenges that growers face that are sometimes beyond their control. So working together to design solutions to value add to product, create secondary markets, and also look at the product specifications and consumers' tolerance for this.
0: Well, with this research, there's also a new program coming up to reduce on-farm waste. Could you please expand a little bit about the program and its aim?
1: Yes, sure. So this is a collaborative initiative, really working with growers to design the solutions and supported by Hort Innovation and End Food Waste Australia. So it's a three-part project. The first part is very much focused on the product specifications piece, which I mentioned. So understanding what consumers are willing to accept in terms of the shape and the size of different forms of produce. So it might be melons, it might be bananas. What are consumers willing to accept? And then we can understand whether altering those product specifications is going to have a meaningful impact in terms of reducing food waste. The next bit is looking at value adding, so transforming surplus produce on the farm into value added products. So there's a grower in Queensland called Triple S Strawberries. They've transformed their surplus strawberries into a freeze-dried snack product, and they've reduced their food waste by 80%. The final part of the project is designing tools and training for growers to be able to access easily to get practical tips to help reduce food waste on farm and increase their profitability.
0: Now, with this program and with this research, why is it important that this program provides customized recommendations and not a one-size-fits-all?
1: When we're looking at produce, there's a lot of different variables that go into this. So every product, they're all different, and consumer tolerance for imperfections, size difference, shape difference, really varies across these product ranges. So we need to do research on the specific product categories to understand where this tolerance sits. And it's also important that we work in with growers and retailers and the consumer when we're looking at these issues, because it's very multi-pronged and we don't want to just shift food waste to different parts of the food supply chain.
0: That was Francesca Goodman-Smith from End Food Waste Australia. And that's the end of the show today. Thanks so much for listening wherever you're in Australia. The Wire is a co-production between community radio stations 2SER, Radio Adelaide, Scene Media, 4ZZZ, and Radio 4EB in Brisbane, with the great support of the Community Broadcasting Foundation and the Community Radio Network. 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The Wire acknowledges the traditional custodians of the Turrbal and Jagera countries where this program has been produced, and we pay our respects to Aboriginal elders past, present, and emerging. Today, The Wire came to

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0: Mm-hmm.

Good afternoon and welcome to First Nations of the World on Global Digital. 4EB is your cultural and linguistically diverse station, bringing you glimpses of the world of our Indigenous ancestors and how they're still guiding our pasts. This program acknowledges the traditional custodians of country throughout Australia and recognizes their enduring connection to lands, waters, and communities. We pay our respects to Aboriginal and Torres Strait Islander cultures and to elders, past, present, and emerging. In particular, we acknowledge the traditional custodians of Meanjin, Brisbane, the country upon which our station, radio station, operates and where we live and work today. Welcome to another edition of First Nations of the World. Today, we journey into the heart of Central Andes of present-day Ecuador, where the Puruja people developed one of the most remarkable cultural landscapes of the pre-Hispanic world. Far more than simply occupying the land, the Puruja transformed mountains, valleys, rivers, and sacred places into a living cultural tapestry in which geography, economy, spirituality, and identity became inseparable. Our program is inspired by the important 2024 research by Christian Aguirre, Claudia Patricia Maldonado, and Erika Estefania Andino, published in the Revista de Arqueología Argentina, Histórica Argentina y Latin Americana. The study invites us to understand the Puruja's world not as an isolated archaeological remain, but as an integrated socio-cultural landscape, one in which every pathway, cultivated field, ceremonial site, burial ground, and watercourse carried profound historical and symbolical meaning. Through the careful analysis of ethno-historical resources, the researchers demonstrate that the Puruja appropriated, transformed, and endowed their landscape with diverse socio-cultural meanings that remained fully functional until the arrival of the invading Spanish in the 16th century, before colonial rule fundamentally altered this ancient order. Central to today's discussion is the archaeological background of the Huano River microbasin, a region that reveals centuries of continuous human interaction with the Andean environment. Rather than viewing the microbasin simply as a geographical space, archaeology presents it as a dynamic network of settlements, agricultural systems, ceremonial centers, communication routes, and sacred places that sustained Puruja's society. Here, the physical landscape became a cultural creation, shaped generation after generation through labor, ritual, memory, and social organization, reflecting an intimate connection relationship between people and the Andean world that surrounded them. This evening, we will explore how archaeology and ethnohistory came together to reveal the sophistication of the Puruja's civilization, reminding us that indigenous landscapes were never empty wilderness, but carefully organized worlds rich in knowledge, meaning, and tradition. They remain enduring testimonies to the ingenuity and resilience of the First Nations of Ecuador, whose legacy continues to enrich our understanding of the human past.

end on First Nations of the World, we begin our program with a Inti Raymi honoring the winter solstice just passed last week. And we continue, of course, with our narrative of today, which is prehispanic Puruja language, landscape of the Wano River microbasin in the 16th century. The authors Christian Aguirre, Patricia Maldonado, Erika Stefania Andino, Revista Arqueológica Argentina. The article shows a systematic reading of the late pre-Hispanic landscape of the Huano River microbasin in the 16th century Central Andes of Ecuador as a sociocultural product constituted by a network of dynamic and interdependent relationships that the societies of a Puruja ethnic group maintained with the physical dimension, geographical and environmental, social dimension, social, economic, political and cultural, and symbolic dimensions, ceremonial, funerary and identity. For this, from ethnohistoric sources, an analytical synthetic decomposition of the sociocultural system that functioned in the landscape of the Huano River microbasin is carried out, extracting historical contents from each of the subsystems analyzed. The Puruja's society channeled in their own needs and contingencies, appropriated, transformed, and endowed their landscape with diverse sociocultural meanings, which remained functional until the moment of contact with the Spanish invasion in the 16th century. By maintaining their structural properties before the colonizing matrix of power knowledge bank of the old world was imposed. This shows the ethnohistory can be adapted to new conceptual frameworks such as the sociocultural landscape, where each spatial temporal unit presents interrelations typical of each historical singularity. An introduction. The Andes of Ecuador is a geographical region characterized by a longitudinal mountain system of two ranges, western and eastern, which are joined together by a series of transversal knots that divide the region into different hydrographic basins, according to NAP in 2019. This encompasses significant elevations such as volcanoes and snow-capped peaks, including Mount Chimborazo, the highest mountain in the world measured from the Earth's center, 6,384 kilometers. Inter-Andean valleys and foothills that extend towards the coastal and Amazonian regions, according to Humboldt and Sarmiento. Records of pre-Hispanic human occupation in the Ecuadorian Andes date back to the late Pleistocene, with the presence of hunter-gatherer societies, according to Stolter and Sanchez in 2011. Up to the 16th century, when societies organized into ethnic chieftains confronted the Spanish invasion and conquest.

And on First Nations of the World, we just listened to Tutaja Manta by Los Andinos Sabio. And we continue with our narrative of today. An introduction continues. By the 16th century, pre-Hispanic societies of the Puruja ethnic group had taken over the landscape of the Huano River microbasin, today's Chimborazo province, central Andes of Ecuador. Archaeological records obtained from burial sites confirm Puruja occupations in the territory during the integration period, the years of 800 to 1500 of our current era, and the Inca period, the years of 1450 and 1530 of our current era, according to the National Institute of Cultural Heritage of Ecuador in 2014. The excavations carried out by Gijón Inca and Camaño between 1918 and 1919, more than 100 years ago, showed through ceramic traditions five cultural phases of the Purujas. Tuncan I, Huano or San Sebastian, El Empata, Huabalac, and Puruja Inca, according to Gijón Inca Camaño in 23 and 27. These archaeological antecedents, although important for the interpretation of mortuary contexts, constitute a low representativeness for contextualizing how the Puruja societies at the end of the pre-Hispanic era interrelated with the landscape of the Huano River microbasin, according to Antaneda and Fresco in 2002, where the appropriation, transformation, and endowment of different cultural meanings must have materialized in a wide diversity of social contexts, economic, cultural, political, technological, ceremonial, cognitive, etc. Precisely, a comprehensive reading of this text can be obtained from the historical study of the landscape, since being a sociocultural product, it is a result of the processes caused by the different dynamic and interdependent interrelationships that societies maintain with the physical dimension, geographic and environmental, the social dimension, domestic, social, cultural, economic, and political, and the symbolic dimension, cognitive, ceremonial, sacred, and identity-related in a given environment and through time, according to Anschwetz, Ashmore, and others. Landscape, thus, signifies an external world mediated by the subjective experience of human beings, according to Cosgrove in 2008, acting as a mediating agent between nature and culture and an integral part of habitus, a person internalized habits, and not only of habitat, according to Ashmore and Knapp in 1999. Indeed, it cannot be underestimated or ignored that human societies transform physical spaces into places full of meaning through the daily activities, beliefs, and value system, according to Anschwetz and others in 2001.

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1: And in this case, you just pick and choose which of the programs available on First Nations of the World you want to listen to again. And we continue on 4eb.org.au, First Nations of the World, with an introduction and summary. Although there are multiple studies of the landscape with diverse theoretical and methodological perspectives, with diverse, according to Aguirre et al., a common denominator is persisting, understanding it as a structure and integrating element of the dynamic relationships that human beings maintain with space throughout the history trajectory, according to Anschwetz et al., 2001. This act and operate as systems for managing significant symbols of human interactions and the material and imaginary byproducts that they generate, again according to Anschwetz at the same time, helping to define as cultural constructs habitual relationships based on differential date and particular historical information, which allowed for the materialization of identity-based culture signature, according to Holler in 1987. In the face of these historical processes that emerged in the 16th century, ethnohistory creates an appropriate channel for representing a historical context linked to the dynamic manifestations of human beings as individuals and as social beings, according to Moran. Archaeological background of the Wano River microbasin. Archaeological excavations by Gijón and Camaño in 1927 and 1929 in several funerary contexts and one residential context allowed for the identification of five faces belonging to the integration period, the years of 800 of our current era and 1534 of our current era. Tunka 1 exhibits polychrome ceramic style, white, red and black, and negative painting, black on red, with one vessel originating from the Cosanga culture of the Ecuadorian Amazon, according to Antanedo and Fresco in 2002. This pottery comes from a site where several cylindrical shaft tombs were excavated, reaching a maximum depth of 2.5 meters, according to Gijón and Camaño, in 1927. Wano, or San Sebastian, displays decorative styles such as negative painting, incision and anthropomorphic applique. These were recorded at a domestic site located in the San Sebastian Ravine, according to Gijón and Camaño.

And on First Nations of the World, we just listened to Jemot and Merlino with the Moyobamba. And we continue with our narrative of today, archaeological background of the Wano River microbasin. Excavations demonstrated representation of the socio-cultural system with networks of subsystems, according to Clark in 2014, and that the site was occupied in several occasions by pre-Hispanic Purujas societies, which were unfortunately destroyed by a violent volcanic eruption. This is because a thick layer of ash, burnt vessels, charred straw, charred corn kernels, charcoal as if from earth, molten clay and metallic slag were found at the bottom of the excavation. Two independent structures were recorded within the buildings. The southern structure consisted of two walls located below the slope that outcropped in San Sebastian Ravine. The northern structure was completely buried under the cliff, where a beehive-type dwelling was recorded due to the compact and successive grouping of different cell-like rooms next to the primary core. Apparently, these rooms were low, with the average height of the exterior walls being 2.5 meters, including the foundations. The partitions separated by walls less than 1 meter high, the roofing made of cabuja reeds, and the ceilings were thatched, Gijón and Camaño in 1927. El Empata presents vessels with negative painting, incision, sonal painting framed by incised lines and applique, anthropomorphic or with pointed protuberances in horizontal rows, according to Gijón and Camaño in 1927. These were recorded at three burial sites, Chocón, 2 tombs, Santús, 52 tombs, and Chilachis, 4 tombs. Huavalac displays vessels with negative painting, red banded painting, incision, notched or non-relief vertical strips, and horizontal strips in relief, according to Gijón and Camaño in 1927. These were recovered from a burial site of the same name, where an extensive cemetery was recorded with irregular arranged tombs spaced 30 to 40 meters apart. In the Purujá Inca face, vessels with Inca-style carvings stand out. According to Gijón and Camaño again, these were recorded in 21 tombs at 4 burial sites, Alacau, Alacau Bajo, El Tunal de Ela, and Ela. The Alacau site, the most representative, is located on the slopes of Igualata, on a hill that is higher than all of the other excavated cemeteries. This site has a strategic view over the entire Wano microbasin and the El Empata plains, forming a fairly compact funerary complex, as if it were the burial ground of Inca population established in the area.

And on First Nations of the World, we just listened to Jacha Marca. And we continue with our narrative of today on 40b.org.au, the Purujas. Materials and methods. Study area. The Interandean microbasin of the Huano River is located within the Chambo River subbasin, which in turn forms part of the Amazonian macrobasin of the Pastaza River. This is structured as a territorial unit within the Huano Canton, or Canton, in Chimborazo province, in the central Andes of Ecuador, whose cantonal capital is located at an altitude of 2,683 meters above sea level. Geomorphologically, this microbasin is characterized by lower slopes and reliefs located below 3,200 meters above sea level, which borders the beginning of a plain of volcano sedimentary fill from the Chimborazo volcano, according to the Ecuador Space Institute in 2012. The Huano River has been channeled across this plain amidst undulating volcanic reliefs and medium hills, lava flows, lahars, and deposit plains that have been heavily eroded in certain places. Methodology, historiography of the socio-cultural system. Historiography is conceptualized as the bibliographic and critical study of historical writings and their sources, according to the Royal Spanish Academy in 2021. That is, it investigates a set of specialized works related to a particular topic or period based on their own historicity, and which enables the complexification and expansion of the process by which history produces knowledge about the past, according to Pape and Luna in 2001. It is precisely within this methodological approach that this research proposes to address, through a bibliographic review of ethnohistorical resources published in the 16th century, with the aim of establishing a contextual reading of the sociocultural system of the study area. A systemic perspective allows us to visualize a dynamic network of subsystems that interact concurrently with each other, influenced by environmental factors within a specific historical context, according to Ban and Renfrew in 2008, Clark in 2014.

0: And you're tuned in to 40b.org.au and you just listened to none other than Chincha Suyo, which, as you know, it was one of the Suyos of the Inca Empire. But we continue on 40b.org.au and First Nations of the World with historiography of the sociocultural system. The analytical synthetic method will be used in this historiographical research. This is because it is essential that the study of historical events involves analyzing the events themselves, breaking them down into all parts of them to understand the properties of the components of subsystems, and based on this analysis, carrying out a chronological synthesis that reconstructs and explains the particular historical context, according to Gamble in 2015. Ethnohistorical data in Ecuador comes mainly from the geographical accounts of the Indies, compiled by Marcos Jiménez de la Espada in 1881, which describes some 25 communities located in the Ecuadorian Andes, according to Moreno and Overem in 1981. Most of them were written in 1582 by the missionaries and magistrates in response to a survey by the Spanish Crown on the ethnological and economic character of its provinces. In the case of the Puruja ethnic group, these geographical relationships correspond primarily to the chronicle of Fray Juan de Paz Maldonado in 1582, who held the position of vicar of the population of San Andrés Sunchi, which was under the guardianship of the town of Huano, in which was an encomienda of Quindías de Fuente Mayor and Juan Velázquez Ávila from 1539. The results, spatial subsistence. Ciencia de León, in 1553, circumscribes the occupation of the societies of the Puruja nation within the geographical space of the sub-basin of the Chambo River, exposing the following limits. To the east of Riobamba, it borders with many populations located on the Tungurahua snow-capped mountain that borders the headwaters of the Amazon rivers, and to the west with the Urcolazo snow-capped mountain, referring to Chimborazo, where there is not much population. Near this last snow-capped mountain, a road leads to the city of Santiago, which they call Guayaquil. Later, Alonso de Borregán, in 1565, in this chronicle of the conquest of Peru, alludes to what Cieza de León mentioned, stating that the province of the Purujas is located in this town of Riobamba. Pedro Sarmiento de Gamboa, in 1572, also points out that the Inca Huayna Capac from Tomebamba began the conquest of the province of Purujay, who with other groups from the highlands rose up against the troops of the Incas, according to Cabello, in 1586. Later in the geographical relations of the Indies, it is mentioned that in the province of Riobamba, there were some Purujá population, among them Chambo, San Andrés, Huano, Licta, Luisi, Puni, Macachi, Palileo, Capi, Licán, and Penipe. First Nations of the World aims at opening up a dialogue of knowledge in the hope to continue honoring our ancestors by practicing the gift of storytelling, rethinking and strengthening our own and the community's identity. Our email address is convener19@gmail.com. Our Facebook page is First Nations of the World on 4EB. Visit us and give us your likes now. And we're coming back to today's. It's amazing, but but our theme of today, the Burujas, is something that it's part of three major countries in South America: Argentina, North, Ecuador, and Peru. So it is with privilege, pride and privilege, that I am saying this to you today. And I hope you you correspond with me on Facebook at First Nations of the World in 40B Facebook. Results. Spatial system, subsystem continue. Already at the beginning of the century, of the 17th century, in the description of the Villar, El Villar de Don Pardo, it is mentioned that this town, in its time of the kingdoms of Peru, was known as the province of Purvayas, or Purvayas, or Purguayas, which was located 25 leagues from Quito and 50 leagues from Guayaquil, bordering with towns called Chimbo at 9 leagues, Ambato at 9 leagues, Cuenca at 25 leagues, and the mountains of the Amazons at 5 leagues. Social subsystem. At the domestic level, Fray Juan de Paz Maldonado, in 1582, vicar of San Andres of Shuni in Huano, notes that the Purujas household located in this town were situated on a rocky, sandy hill. At the end of the 16th century, these households were still structured within a...
1: You are listening to First...
0: Sorry about that. Come back to that. The social system, according to Fray Juan de Paz Maldonado, this is because in 1582 the clergyman identified several curacas, or caciques, ethnic lords, among the indigenous populations of San Andres de Shuni. Among these, he highlighted Don Sancho Arune, Don Hernando Maizancho, Don Hernán Diala, Don Luis Cusco, and Don Juan Congacha. All of these belonged to encomenderos Ray Díaz de Fuenmay and Juan Velázquez Dávila, who ruled over a total of 700 tributary indigenous people, among whom there were also Mitimais, extended families or entire ethnic groups, forms a group forcibly relocated by the Inca Empire across the Andes. Regarding these Mitimais colonies, De Paz in 1582 mentions that a group of Mitimais were transferred from Conde Suyo to the territory of San Andres de Sunchi in Huano, who spoke their own language, as well as the Quechua of the Incas, Yañez, in 1979, states that this colony might have been located at the site of Chuquipoquillo, since according to the second book of baptism in the archives of the parish of San Andres, the Ainu of the Chuqui, Aronis or Mitimais, was in this place with Don Hernando Maizancho as the chief. For his part, Cieza de León in 1553 states that the Purujá societies were matrilineal, since these chiefdoms were inherited by the son of the sister and not the brother. The descent system was defined by the maternal line, so that the main family ancestors were relatives of the mother. Regarding the economy, De Paz in 1582 indicates that the agricultural production of the town of San Andres de Huano was based on the cultivation of corn and potatoes, with all the cornfields fenced.

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Every Wednesday at 5 o'clock on your digital device, 4eb.org.au. And on First Nations of the World, we continue with the subsystems of the Puruha societies. It says, the researcher says, however, the greatest wealth was concentrated in Kabuja, which was the main economic activity of this Puruha people. This was because this plant product was taken to the embarcadero of Guayaquil for the manufacture of ropes for the ships, from where they brought salt in large quantities and made much silver from it, according to the past in 1582. The oidor of the Audiencia of Quito, Salazar de Villasante, in 1564, also highlighted the economic importance of Kabuja, stating that in the Puruha population of Riobamba, the indigenous people were made harnesses for ships, many sandals, ropes, halters, and lead ropes to be sold on the mainland. According to this author's description, the leaves of the Kabuja were spongy, of the quality of a sirash, except that they were as thick as a strong man's arm. Regarding the particularity of the use of Kabuja in pre-Hispanic ships, there is the account of Samano Jerez in 1527 about the encounter between a Spanish ship captained by Bartolomé Ruiz and a raft of Manteño Huancavilca merchants from Salango, where it is noted that this Manteña raft was made from the plank and keel of canes as thick as posts tied with ropes of a plant called henequen, which is like hemp, and the tops of other thinner canes, also tied with the set ropes, where the people and merchandise came from. This account is corroborated by the version of Fernandez de Oviedo y Valdés in 1550, who stated that the ship's construction consisted of very thick timbers tightly bound with strong henequen ropes. At the regional economic level, in the Chambosan-based sub-basin, it is worth noting that the Huilliabamba community of Chambo, governed by the Puruha chief Don Gaspar Tiki, maize was the main crop, in addition to potatoes, oca, mashua, meloco, quina, and in some areas, beans, according to Mendes and Rengel in 1557. Also noteworthy is the ongoing commercial contact through exchange systems between the Puruha chiefdoms. In this respect, ethnohistorical sources indicate that this principal cacique was able to send Puruha's people to Salinas de Tomavela from all the family groups under his charge for salt production in 1557. This salt-producing site was located northwest of the Chimborazo volcano and was under the control of the Chimbo ethnic group

And on First Nations of the World, we're almost at the end of our trip for today. And we continue with our narrative of today, social subsistence of the Puruha people in the south basin of Ecuador. So, on First Nations of the World, social subsistence continues. Furthermore, it is possible that certain Puruha tribe relationships were because of that, because of the continuing Chimbo ethnic group. That there are two references to the embarcaderos, docks, for the 16th century. The cities of Babahoyo and Guayaquil, rigging and robes of the ship, footwear made of cabuya fiber that is fastened to the foot by pressure or with straps that tie to the ankle. These circumstances could have extended to Yungas localities such as Payantaga, Alausi, and Chunchi, where Puruja ceramics have been recorded, according to Gijón and Camaño in 1923. Payantaga was a cotton-producing site, according to Salomon in 1980, and Alausi and Chunchi communities where the Cañari language was primarily spoken, along with the Incas, Quechua, and Purujas language, produced cotton, chili peppers, and coca, according to the Gaviria in 1582. Mendes and Rengel in 1557. Regarding the redistribution of these products of extraterritorial origin, note that the custom that the Purujas have had since they can remember with respect to coca, cotton, salt, and chili peppers is that the Indians or indigenous people benefit from half, and the other half they bring to the house of the curaca or the cacique, who distributes it among the indigenous people of his ailu who work. Political subsistence in Guano. The curaca stands out as the ethnic leader who regulated the social, economic, and ceremonial functions of the aforementioned groups or populations. Regulation was established through bonds of solidarity, the organization of certain agricultural tasks, and redistribution of resources, according to De Paz in 1582, identifies some of these aspects related to the caciques, curacas, or lords. The Inca conquered this land before the Spaniards entered it, having a battle in his town, this town of San Andres, half a league further up on a plain, against the lord who governed this town, whose name was Montana, whom the Inca captured him and took him to Cusco, where he died. When a principal lord died, they shrouded him on a bench, which was the bench where the chief sat, and they danced around him, having a solemn drinking party, and then buried him sitting on his bench with plenty of chicha, food, and clothing. The principal lords have the custom of sitting on benches, dujos, or ceremonial stools, and when the lord gets up from said seats, there is a page behind him to watch over it, since they have the superstitions that if they did not turn back, the devil would sit on it.

And this is all for today. Another edition of First Nations of the World via your favorite digital device. First Nations of the World is a program associated with 4eb.org.au, where we proudly belong. Until next Wednesday for another edition of First Nations of the World, my name is Julio Correa, and it's a pleasure for me to do it for you. Okay? See you next week.

Hey, hey, hey, and the biggest aloha, aloha, aloha. Mwah, mwah. A kiss on both cheeks, a flower lei to put around your neck. Come right on in, because once again, you have found yourself in what I hope is your favorite radio program on your favorite community radio station. We are the Tiki Lounge Remix, and we, in fact, are the home of creative Sonic Exotica. My name is Seth Jordan. I'm your host, the DJ, and the proprietor of this musical establishment. And every week, I bring you the very latest sounds from the global world music scene, digital beats, contemporary jazz, bit of dub around those edges, and I hope you can stick around and enjoy the sounds. In the first hour of this edition, we've got the current number one world music album from Mali by way of France. We've got a big international hit getting a dance floor remix treatment, and an all-star lineup creating a new ode to the strong but still fragile Amazon environment over in South America. Plus, we've got a classic 1980s UK band from Bristol resurfacing. We hear a Tex-Mex spiritual quest and a German-Kenya collaboration from East Africa. So do hang around. I think you're going to enjoy the sounds coming your way in this edition of the Tiki Lounge Remix. And to kick things off, we are going to go to that album that's topping the charts all around the planet at the moment. It comes from the great Malian diva Fatoumata Jawara, who's based in France these years. She's got a new album out called Massa, and this is the title track. It's out on the No Format label. Fatoumata Jawara from Mali, doing it up well here in the Tiki Lounge Remix.

Yeah, that's a track that stirs it up good and proper, doesn't it? That's a big hit out on the dance floors all across Europe and indeed around the world at the moment. That's the sound of a group from Spain called Los Humitas. And humitas is a traditional South American dish dating back to pre-Incan times, consisting of fresh ground-up corn mixed with spices wrapped in fresh corn husks and steamed or boiled. That's the name of the group, Los Humitas. And they've been remixed there by Spanish DJ Mr. Kiko Navarro. That's his Latin Jam remix of a track which has been an enormous hit, first of all, from Bad Bunny. You might have seen his big performance at the Gridiron Super Bowl in the U.S., name-checking all the South American and Central American countries and really making a big, big impression. And that's his song called Baila Inolvidable, which translates as the unforgettable dance. And the background of that remix is that the idea was born after Kiko Navarro watched Bad Bunny's Super Bowl performance, and during a brief moment when the track appeared on the show, he immediately thought, what an incredible salsa, I'm gotta remix this. And days later, Kiko, who actually comes from the island of Mallorca, the largest of Spain's Balearic Islands located in the Mediterranean, Kiko came across social media video from the local band Los Humitas, also from Mallorca, performing live covers, including that particular track, and the connection felt quite instant. By coincidence, that very day, Los Humitas' leader, a fellow by the name of Paco Colombas, called Kiko to discuss another totally different project, but instead Kiko proposed re-recording this track from scratch and transforming it into a Latin house version made specifically for the clubs. Paco loved the idea and the band quickly went into the studio, recorded live brass sections, acoustic bass, percussion, piano, and the powerful vocals of Miss Judith Collazo that you just heard there. And as I said, it's getting airplay all around the world in dance clubs right now. Mallorca's Los Humitas, the Kiko Navarro Latin Jam remix there of that track, Baila Inolvidable, Unforgettable Dance. Good stuff. Well, another special track that's doing the rounds all around the world at the moment comes from our friends at the Playing for Change organization. You probably see some of their videos pop up online really quite often. All-star studded cover versions of songs that mostly we all know, with a number of musicians that we all know, plus new discoveries from all around the world. They kind of play somebody a track, they add their own instrument or vocals to it, hand it on to the next musician somewhere else in the world, they listen to what everybody else has done, add their part. That's the way Playing for Change makes their wonderful videos. And there's a brand new one out, which stars quite an all-star cast of Latin American and European-based musicians, led by the great Manu Chao from both France and Spain. The track is called Encontreur, which means to happen, subtitled Mamazonia, and it's an ode to the environment of the Amazon region of South America, which of course is an incredibly environmentally diverse place, very, very strong, huge, and unique in the world, but still a fragile environment that is under quite a bit of pressure from the demand for its resources and the development all around its edges. So this track is in support of maintaining the environmental uniqueness of the Amazon region. So let's have a listen to it. Once again, this is Playing for Change featuring Manu Chao and an all-star cast. And you'll have to check out the video for this. I'll be posting it up on the Tiki Lounge Remix's own Facebook page. But for now, enjoy the sounds of Playing for Change, Acantasur, Mamazonia, right here in the Tiki Lounge Remix.

Yeah, and that's track called Spirit Healer. It comes from a fellow who works under the name of Swaylo, S-W-A-Y-L-O, Swaylo. His real name is Noah Kessler. He's from the U.S. He has deep roots in the Texas music scene, having formerly worked there as a talent buyer in Austin, Texas, and his roots reach across to New Mexico, down south to Mexico itself, and South Africa. And in recent years, he's had an experimental sound event that he puts on called Swaylo Nights. And that's his latest track out, Spirit Healer. It's out on the Resueno label from Guatemala, is where they're based. Good track, and you're hearing it right here in the Tiki Lounge remix. Well, depending on your age, you might remember a group from Bristol in England that came out in the late 1980s and early 90s called Massive Attack. Of course, they had some big, big hits out there, like Unfinished Symphony and Teardrop, big, big international hits. Well, we haven't heard from them for quite some time, but they got a brand new single out. It's called Angel, and it features the vocals of Miss Eve Dubraid, and it's all put together by Mexican DJ Torma in Dub. And here's what it sounds like. Massive Attack, Angel, featuring Eve Dubraid on vocals, production by Mexico's Torma in Dub.

money. 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

the moon, Coco the common, Coda Wada Yango, Halidi Muduri. 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I wonder, I wonder, I wonder, I wonder, I wonder, I wonder, I wonder, I wonder, I wonder, I wonder, I wonder, I wonder, I wonder, I wonder, I wonder, I wonder, I wonder

And that's quite a brilliant track from a very unusual group. And they, in fact, are called Odd Okodo. I'll spell that for you. Odd is simply O-double-D, and then O-K-O-double-D-O, Odd Okodo. It's a duo consisting of German electronic experimental drummer Sven Kasirek, that's K-A-C-I-R-E-K, Sven Kasirek, and singer-songwriter and instrument maker Olith Rategó, R-A-T-E-G-O. And on this new album from them called Palagoma, they've teamed up with the 83-year-old Kenyan singer Ogoya Nengo. And her name is spelled O-G-O-Y-A, Ogoya, and then N-E-N-G-O, Ogoya Nengo. And she has quite an amazing voice for an 83-year-old. These artists have collaborated before in various guises. German-born Kasirek co-produced and recorded Nengo's 2014 debut album called Rangala, while Rategó and Kasirek formed the duo Odd Okodo back in 2018. But this combines all three of their talents together for the first time in recording. Quite an unusual and brilliant album to my ear. Let's hear another track from it. This is a longer one called G. Kieri. From Kenya and Germany, Odd Okodo and Ogoya Nengo from the album Palagoma, P-A-L-A-G-O-M-A, on the label called From Cool Waters. Odd Okodo and Ogoya, here in the Tiki Lounge Remix.

Swatch and an idea, Zano Cohen, and Zano under Joanaki, and another one. There are a pin in Makati Dagi at Yaki.

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Big Macondo, that only woman I want to give a palan. Big Massani, a Cunyalo Mondi, a Cunyamanakuali Hodi, then when I'm at Mingayo, then when I'm at Midako, Pink Kairat, Pinny Rats, Pinyal with a Cobell.

on a track called Rain or Snow Dub. That is LA-based producer DJ known as Roommate. His real name is Justin McCauley, but he plays out as Roommate. And it comes from a new album from him called Decades in Dub on his very own label called Avocadio. Avocado and audio put together, you get Avocadio. Go figure that. And that is just about all the time we've got for this first hour of the Tiki Lounge Remix. Do hope you and your own favorite community radio station are sticking around for the second hour. Got plenty more good sounds for you, a bit more dub, a lot of funky jazz coming your way in that second hour. Hope you can be part of it. And, of course, the Tiki Lounge Remix is produced in the studios of 2BBFM in Bellingen, New South Wales. 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Leave you with just a little bit more from Roommate. This one's called A Mad Ting. 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

0: Hi, welcome once again sa ating programang Usapang Kultura. 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
1: Hello, Iva.
0: Hey, magandang gabi sa inyong lahat. Nandito uli ang team sa mga listeners natin sa Canada, US, UK, Japan, Philippines, and of course sa Brisbane. 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
1: Mm-hmm.
0: Okay, yeah. Ladies, first month of winter dito sa Australia, di ba?
1: Oo.
0: Many people, I know. Alam ko na meron sila, nagpupuntahan sila, preparing to go to the snowy mountains. Kasi they want to experience the freezing winter, yung maglalaro sa slopes.
1: Yeah.
0: Wala kasing snow dito sa Brisbane.
2: Wala,
0: kaya,
2: wala.
0: Oo,
2: Melbourne at saka...
0: Sa Canberra,
2: Canberra,
0: diba?
2: Yeah. Ay, naku, napakalamig
0: doon. Oo, so enjoy lang kayo dyan. Okay, tonight, full house tayo kasama sina Imelda Kateb, Leti Disacola, and we are also joined by Rejoice Thompson.
1: Hello!
2: Hello, lady. Hello,
1: okay.
2: Ang gaganyan natin.
0: Magandang gabi, ladies.
3: Hello, everyone. It's so good to be here tonight.
0: Yes, thank you for joining us again.
1: Yes, Good evening and welcome to the first days of winter in Australia.
0: Yes.
1: This is a season where we enjoy crisp mornings, warm hearts, and fresh beginnings.
0: Yeah.
1: And no sweat when we do exercises, right?
0: Yes, I like winter.
1: I like winter than summer. Oh, me too. Yeah. I love the winter, but I like the winter here in Australia, not the winter in North America, okay?
0: Oh, no. Yeah.
1: Well, folks, we have so many enjoyable discussions tonight, so I want you to stick around, okay?
2: Well, talking about winter, I just got back from Philippines. It's hot there. We have 42 degrees, 44. Now, talking about shock sa weather dito.
0: Weather shock,
2: ha? Oo, nag-adjust na naman ako after living so many years in Philippines.
1: Okay. Oh, this is a good change.
0: Yes. Okay, thank you, ladies. Tonight, pag-usapan natin ang tungkol sa simple living in the modern society.
1: It's just like going back, you know?
0: Life
1: is so complicated right now. Why do we go back to simple living?
0: Ang way of life na meron tayo ngayon ay lagi na lang busy and hectic.
1: Mm-mm.
0: Ito ang culture ng modern society, rat race, di ba?
1: Oo.
0: Hindi na tayo marunong huminto at i-enjoy ang moment. Parang hindi na marunong mag-appreciate what's in front of us.
1: Yeah.
0: We are always looking to get the next thing. But you know what? There is a different way to live and it's called simple living.
1: Mm-mm.
0: Marami na ang gumagawa nito.
1: Mm-mm.
0: Actually, there is a slow shift. Ang mga new generations are showing a simpler way of living in terms of acquiring things. Na-notice nyo ba yun?
2: Totoo yan. Oo.
0: Yeah, di ba? Ang new generation, hindi na sila masyado sa mga things. So, interesting ito. We will do that in a bit. Sa ngayon, alam nyo ba muna tayo?
1: Okay,
0: ako mauna. Facts about Australia. Ito, sa atin dito. Australia has got the coastline stretching for almost 31,068 and 56 miles. Over 50,000 kilometers yan,
1: wow.
0: Equivalent. Now, Australia is blessed with a large number of beaches, over 10,000 of them.
1: Mm-mm.
0: If you were to visit a new Australian beach every day, it would take you over 27 years.
1: Really? To visit
0: them all,
1: huh?
0: Mm. Oh my goodness. Kasi kaya nga yung mga taga-Europa, pag pumupunta sila dito, nagbabadget sila kanilang time. Akala nila, they can just go from one place to the next in an hour or so. Kasi hindi nila ma-imagine how big Australia is.
1: Yes.
0: Talagang napakalaki.
2: Napakalaki.
0: You cannot just, yung parang ikot-ikot lang. Otherwise, hindi mo ma-enjoy, di ba?
1: Yeah, true.
0: Okay, another fact, no? Alam nyo ba, the dingo fence in Outback Australia is longer than the Great Wall of China.
1: Yes, balita ko. Yeah, that's true.
2: Narinig ko nga yan.
0: Alam mo, galing sa South Australia to, to Queensland.
2: Wow, ang haba.
1: Yeah.
0: Among the interesting facts about Australia, the dingo fence stands out. Now, this incredible structure stretches over 3,479.7 miles. Another conversion that's over 5,500 kilometers.
2: Wow, ang layo.
1: Wow. Yeah.
2: Parang sinakop na ang Pilipinas.
0: Yeah.
1: Oh, definitely.
0: Making it one of the longest man-made structures in the world.
1: Yeah.
0: Built to protect sheep and cattle from wild dingoes.
1: Oh.
0: It's funny, hey?
1: Yes.
0: Can they actually fence them?
1: Oh, no, they, did. Parang,
0: they did. Yeah. Pero hindi ko lang ma-imagine
1: how you can fence it all, no?
0: Yeah.
2: How many years they built that?
0: Grabe talaga. It's a monumental feat of engineering across Australia landscape talaga. So another one, no? Did you know that Australia is the only continent without an active volcano?
1: Yeah, wala tayong volcano dito.
0: I like that news.
1: Which is good. Yeah, we don't like eruptions. No?
0: No. While there are some extinct volcanoes, the land mass of mainland Australia itself is geologically stable.
2: So safe tayo.
0: Ang mga story, hindi lang historia. What's happening around the world right now with all the volcanoes erupting everywhere?
1: Yeah.
0: I'm just so happy that we are in Australia. Yeah. Talaga sa totoo lang.
1: Yeah, we are lucky to be here.
0: Yes,
1: to be in this beautiful country.
0: Okay, that's yun lang akin.
1: Yeah, I've got facts about the incredible canine abilities and senses.
0: Okay, mga
1: alam
0: dogs,
1: mo ito mga dogs na to. Dogs possess up to 300 million olfactory receptors. Humans have only 6 million.
0: Sure.
1: That's probably the reason why they can smell anything and everything,
0: yes,
1: you know?
0: Yes.
1: Yeah.
2: No wonder they use that at the airport to
1: drugs and all of those, you know? They can detect scents at concentrations 100 million times lower than humans. So that's the reason why they are used really everywhere for, you know, for smelling stuff in the airport and other places. Their wet noses help absorb scent chemicals far better than tracking.
0: Wow. That's so incredible.
1: Yeah, incredible. And dogs dedicate 40 times more brain power to analyzing smells than we do. So that's when you go walking the dogs, they smell practically everything when they are that's on their way. You know, they are investigating and analyzing all those smells, you know.
2: Would be nice if they can smell diamond, gold.
1: Yeah, that's true. That would be nice, no?
2: Dog.
0: Yes.
2: Yeah.
0: Yes.
1: And here's another one. Dogs hear what you cannot hear.
0: Yes, of course.
2: Very true.
1: They are good guard dogs. You know, they can detect any small movements. They detect frequencies up to 65,000 Hz. Humans max out at 20,000 only, so they are three times more. Dogs have 18 muscles controlling their ears for directional hearing.
0: Yes.
1: So where there is a sound that they want to hear, they direct those ears, you know? Those parang antenna, no? That's true. And puppies are born deaf but develop incredible hearing by 3 weeks old.
0: So
1: we didn't know about this one. Well, it's something new that we've learned today.
0: That's good. Letty, ano meron ka dyan?
2: Ay nako, napakarami. Paborito mo to, Imelda.
1: Yeah.
2: About chocolate. Facts about favorite chocolate.
0: Yes.
2: Alam nyo ba, ang chocolate comes from fruit of cacao tree. The fruit is about the size of a large mango, has a sweet white pulp with large seeds. Similar to coffee, the seed must be fermented, dried, then roasted to get rich flavor. We know chocolate.
0: Meron kaming chocolate trees sa Pilipinas sa likod. Mga ano doon, meron tayo.
1: Yeah.
2: It takes 400 cacao seeds to make 1 pound of chocolate. Wow, ang dami naman, ano?
0: Yung pure talaga.
2: Each cacao tree yields about 2,500 seeds. Wow, ang dami. Meaning, you can get about 6.5 pounds of chocolate from each tree. Wow, it takes almost full year for a cacao tree to produce enough pods to make standard size of Hershey bars.
1: Now we know.
0: Yes.
3: So, speaking of chocolate, Switzerland is the biggest consumer of chocolate per capita. The average Swiss person indulges in 22 pounds or 8.8 kilograms of chocolate per year.
0: My goodness. Sweet tooth.
1: I know that Sam consumes this one.
0: Yeah, grabe.
3: Which is unsurprising given the country's history with chocolate. with so many local chocolate companies producing such a high quality of tasty goodness, it's easy to see why the Swiss eat so much of that stuff.
1: Yes.
3: In close second spot for chocolate consumption per capita is Austria. Whose people eat an average of 20 pounds or 8.1 kilograms
1: of
3: chocolate per year.
0: Goodness me.
3: Grabe, no? Germany, Ireland, and the UK are hot on their heels. Studies suggest that Central and Northern Europe represent the largest consumption rate per capita of chocolate throughout the world. I went to Adelaide a few years ago, and then you can actually watch how chocolate is done. It's a Hayes factory in Adelaide. So if you're ever in Adelaide, make sure to visit.
1: Yes, that's good. I'd like to go to Switzerland to the manufacturing installation of Lindt chocolate. Here in Australia a lot of Lindt chocolates. Most of our customers prefer Lindt chocolates over the Belgian ones. Mm. I don't see any difference. I mean, chocolate for me is chocolate. But both of them are very good.
0: Yes.
1: Yeah.
0: Mm-hmm. Okay. Thank you very much, ladies. Let's have a break. We'll be right back.
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0: Hi, we're back, and you are listening to Sapang Kultura. Okay, living in our current modern society often makes it difficult for those seeking a simpler life. Napakadami kasing options natin ngayon, di ba? Now, many people are starting to consider living simply, a life with less stuff, less commitments, but more on meaningful experiences.
1: That's right.
2: Yes.
0: Agree talaga ako dyan. Now, from what I've seen and heard, everyone who has switched to this lifestyle of simpler life is happier than they were before.
1: Yeah.
0: I think so. I really think so too. So meron kaming nakuhang mga tips, ano? Sort of guide to achieve a simpler life. Medyo mahirap kasi you are going against the flow. So ito ha. So let's start with declutter. Lagi nating pinag-uusapan 'to, ano?
1: That's for me. Number one priority for me is decluttering.
0: Tayo, I think sa ating panahon, sa ating age, our generation,
1: you've saved a lot.
0: Problema.
1: Uh-oh. And
0: we have
1: to let go.
0: Totoo yan.
2: Nung araw, ang damit nakalagay lang sa baol.
1: Yeah. Ipasura mo na yun.
2: Walk in Rome na.
1: Pamigay mo na.
0: Oo nga. Yeah. Palaki ng palaki. Ilang rooms.
1: Yeah.
0: Na, oo. So, over the years, our homes accumulate a lot of stuff that we don't need, right?
1: Correct. Yeah.
0: Totoo yan. Start creating a minimalist home. This does not mean throwing away everything you own. Minimalist is a lifestyle where you only have things that add value to your life.
1: You know who are good minimalists?
0: Yeah.
1: The Japanese.
0: Yes.
1: They've got the most minimal furniture in their homes.
0: Correct.
1: And they've got free thinking.
0: Yes.
1: They free life. They move smoothly.
0: Oh.
1: While for me in my house, I need a traffic light. There's just so much. Yeah, that's true. I believe in decluttering. Believe me.
0: Yes, yes. Another one, reduce expenses. Now, simple living is also about owning less. In our modern world, people and adverts keep telling us that we need more to be happy.
1: Yes.
0: So don't believe this. It's not true.
1: Yeah.
0: Buying less will reduce stress and will allow you to become more financially free.
1: Free.
0: Because you are earning more money doesn't mean you should buy a more expensive house or car.
1: Yeah, that's true.
0: That will simply put you back into debt if you're going to do that. Yung iba kasi yung parang, I don't know, some people, sa generation din siguro, kasi nakikita ko yan eh. Yung pinag-usapan natin before about generational culture, nag-iba, talagang you can tell, yung generation ng baby boomers, ang dami talagang mga, they collect cars, they collect everything.
1: Oh, that's
0: grabe.
1: True. That's true.
0: Oh, kaya tayo mag-declutter talaga tayo ngayon. Mm-hmm. Ano? So another one, minimalist wardrobe naman ito.
1: That's for
0: ito
1: me.
3: Mahirap to.
1: Bakit sa akin, number one,
3: minimalist wardrobe.
1: That's my problem. Number two, reduce expenses. That's my problem. Number three, minimalist. That's still my problem.
2: So, that's why you're going home naked because I'm taking this home.
0: Sinasabi dito, downsize your wardrobe. It has become normal in the 21st century to have more clothes than we need.
1: Yes.
0: Now, break out of those habits. Downsize your wardrobe. It will also become easier to pick something to wear as you will have fewer clothes.
1: Yes.
0: The more you build mga shelves and, you know, those kind of spaces, the more you will collect kasi meron pang space, oh.
1: Yeah.
0: Lagay
3: ka. Meron yata yung ano eh, you'll buy it and then may tag pa.
1: And then
3: buy because it's on sale. And then even though it's like one size down, you'd say, oh, papayat ako. Nakasya din ako dito.
1: That is true. It went on sale
3: and it's a very good brand.
1: Yes.
3: I think a lot of people are guilty of that.
1: I'm very, very, very guilty of that. You know?
0: Tapos yung iba meron pang different sizes, oh.
1: Yeah. Kasi
0: papayat pa ako.
1: Yeah, papayat ako, gagamitin ko to. Pag tumaba ako, gagamitin ko yung one size bigger. Oh my God, yes, that's true.
0: Someone that's really guilty of that. And also, like mga sapatos, bibili ka ng isang sapatos, ubusin mo lahat ng kulay.
1: Yes.
0: Kasi ganun, ay, naku, kagrabe talaga.
1: There was a time when I used to buy black shoes and I had to take the white of it and the pink of it and the blue of it. All of them are going to be thrown away. Before my accident, I told Sam, you know, we're getting old. We've got to give away all of this stuff. And then I had this accident. I cannot even pack now. I have to wait until I'm well.
0: Alam mo,
2: okay,
0: totally.
2: I will go there.
1: Oh, yes, please
2: it.
1: Come. Yeah.
3: Tita, ano bang size, shoe size mo?
1: Oh, size 7.
0: Yeah, yeah.
1: That is a sickness, and uh-oh. I'm sick of that. You know?
2: Mm-hmm. Oh, yes. Wala akong pag-asa alam natin size 5.
0: Ano meron ka dyan sa listahan mo, Imelda?
1: Ang sa aking listahan dito ay make a plan.
0: Oh,
1: track
0: yes.
1: what you spend your time doing.
0: Yes.
1: Sit down one day and make a schedule of what you usually do each day.
0: Yeah.
1: Doing this will often make you realize how many hours there are in a day and how many of them you are just plain wasting.
0: Yes.
1: Okay? So, do what you love as well.
0: Mm-mm.
1: Because if there's no point in doing something you hate, be true to yourself.
0: Mm-hmm.
1: We all have to do things we don't really like to do sometimes, but this should not become a habit.
0: No?
1: Yeah.
0: Mm-hmm.
1: Mm-hmm. Don't waste your time every day doing these things. Life's too short for
0: but
1: that.
0: This is the problem. Kasi usually we do things na hindi natin masyadong gusto, but that's because that's our living livelihood natin, di ba?
1: Yeah.
0: Uh-uh.
1: So somebody's got to do it.
0: Yes,
1: you know?
0: Yes. So medyo mahirap yan.
1: Yeah, yeah. Cooking is also another area here.
0: Yes.
1: Buying takeaway every day might be easier, but it's certainly better. Continuing like this might lead to a loss of culture in the future.
0: Mm-hmm.
1: Take the time to cook something and enjoy it.
0: Yeah.
1: See, my problem is me and Sam, we hardly stay at home. We don't cook, so we go eating out. And then we bring home what we cannot finish.
0: Oh,
1: but
0: yes.
1: We bring home what we don't eat it either. So it goes to the garbage as well. So why don't we just not leave it there?
0: Alam mo, yung lifestyle nila sa US, mm-hmm. yung mga relative nam doon, usually ganun sila. They always eat out. Tapos, they all order a lot or hindi nila matatapos. 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
1: Oh, really?
0: And then eat out na naman sila.
1: Yeah.
0: Grabe, no?
2: Parang kami.
3: Oh, kasi malaki yung servings talaga.
1: Oo. Malaki. Oh, malalaki. Yeah, that's true.
0: Pero hindi. Ako talagang gusto ko magluto kaya.
1: Yeah, because you're retired already.
0: Ay, hindi. Kahit
1: noon. Oh, really? Noon?
0: Yeah.
1: For me, it's very hard for me to go home after 5:30 and still do the cooking.
0: Yeah.
1: It's much better, easier, cheaper to go to a restaurant and just eat there.
0: Mm-hmm.
1: And the only thing is that we are both small eaters. So we keep on bringing home takeaway. And we never eat them.
0: Oh, no.
1: Oh, my God.
0: Oh, but, okay, Leti. Ano meron
1: ikaw,
0: ka dyan?
1: Ikaw, Leti.
0: Oh.
2: Ay, nako, napakarami.
0: Oh, sige.
2: Focus on your mind and body.
0: Oh, yes.
2: Isa yan.
0: Yes. Health naman to.
2: Oo, tungkol to sa health.
0: Mm-hmm.
2: Your health must be a top priority.
0: Correct.
2: Kailangan nating mag-exercise regularly to keep your feet and move around more.
0: Yes.
2: Don't sit on your desk all day long.
1: Mm-hmm.
2: Imelda, ha?
1: Tandaan oh, no. Yan. I move around.
2: Ah, good.
1: Yeah.
2: In addition to this, do not intoxicate your body with alcohol. Oh, guilty ako niyan. Every week. It's not good for you.
0: Yes.
2: Oh, I will listen. Ako nagsasabi, pero guilty na ako niyan. Okay. We can forget about your mental health. Okay?
1: Yeah.
2: Taking care of your mind is equally important.
0: Totoo.
2: You could try incorporating meditation and yoga into your simple living style. Ay, ginagawa ko yan. May good points pa rin pala.
1: Let me add to that. You know, no matter how busy I am, I always do 3 to 5 kilometers every day on my treadmill.
0: Okay. Oh,
1: so even though how busy I am, that is something non-negotiable for me.
0: That's good.
1: Because they always say the more you walk, the more you exercise your feet, the healthier you are.
0: And also the
1: heart. Cardio. Yeah, you know, cardio exercises.
0: Cardio, yes.
2: Yeah. Sabi ng doktor ko, mag-spend daw ako ng at least ng ilang oras sa treadmill. So, ang ginawa ko, dinala ko yung unan ko doon ako natulog. Just joking.
1: Ah, Leti.
0: Okay.
1: Ano pa ang nandiyan sa Leti?
2: Meron. Remove bad influence. The people that you surround yourself with will affect your future.
0: Yes.
2: Do you feel like you are hanging out with ambitious people trying to get the most out of life or lazy people who are living for the weekends?
1: Oh. Yeah.
2: And then, ito meron. Decide what future you want and pick your friends accordingly. Ayan, pinick ko na kayo, ha?
1: Thank you.
2: Remove your toxic relationship. Ako, pinapatay ko pag hindi ko gusto ang asawa ko.
1: Yeah.
2: Just kidding. Don't put up with people you don't want to hang out with.
0: Yes.
2: Diba?
0: Yes.
2: Eh, gusto ko pa naman sanang ano, kaya lang...
0: Hindi pwede.
2: Hindi pwede.
1: Okay.
2: Yung isa, be grateful.
0: Yes.
2: No matter what happens, always go to sleep being grateful for what you have.
0: Yeah.
2: Totoo yan. Maybe life is not going the way you wanted it to, but never forget to be happy and grateful for the things you actually have it in your life.
1: Yes, we are. I am grateful every day.
0: I am always grateful.
2: Yeah. I am grateful. I have you, ladies. What else can I say?
1: Well, you've got George as well, okay?
0: Okay. Rejoice, meron ka dyan.
3: Ayan, so connect with nature.
0: Oh, yes.
3: Sadly, we have lost that connection with nature, but now we need to bring it back. Showing respect for nature could solve so many of our modern problems, global issues as well as personal. Mm. Who likes going nature walking here?
0: I don't go nature walking. Nowadays, wala na. But then, kahit nasa likod mo lang, di ba? Maggawa ka ng
1: sa garden mo.
0: Little paradise mo dahil sa likod, di ba?
3: My family and I love doing road trips.
0: Yes.
3: You know, and I really love going to places, you know, and seeing
1: you
3: nature.
1: You haven't been before.
3: Yes.
1: Is that the reason why sometimes you close the restaurant for many days?
3: Yes, we really do that so that we can go around Australia and just... We have some very, very beautiful places here.
0: Mm-hmm. Of course. Mm-hmm.
1: Okay. Yeah.
0: Yes.
3: And then the next one is walk.
0: Oh.
3: Walking.
0: Oh,
1: yes.
0: That's the one.
1: Yes.
3: In this modern society, so many of us have adopted a sedentary lifestyle.
0: Yeah.
1: Yeah.
3: We are sitting at our desk all day and getting very little physical exercise in our routine.
0: Guilty. Yeah. Mm-hmm.
3: If your work is close by, choose to walk instead of taking the car. Do it for your health and the planet. Walking on a regular basis is a good way to exercise.
1: Yes. I think it is the cheapest way to do exercise is walking. It really is one of the best exercises.
0: Yeah.
1: You know, you breathe fresh air, you exercise your feet, your toes, your all your joints.
2: Whole body.
1: Especially you're not yet that old.

0: Yeah.
1: So, yes, you don't always have to be with your friends and going out all the time.
0: Mm-mm.
1: I think alone time is massively underrated.
0: Yeah.
1: Being at peace with yourself will make you a happier person, too.
0: That's true.
1: Yes, because you can actually talk to yourself, like
0: yes.
1: you can contemplate meditation
0: Meditate,
1: and all that kind
0: yeah,
1: of thing.
0: Yeah.
1: And being alone is not being lonely as
0: no,
1: well.
0: No, that's
1: Solitude
0: different.
1: Solitude
0: yeah.
1: is good. Uh-oh. Yes. Uh-oh. Another one, find time to be creative.
0: Yes.
1: In our busy schedule, we often forget to get creative. This mm-hmm. could be anything from writing, painting, and drawing, or cooking.
0: Singing, dancing.
1: Yes,
0: yeah.
1: all that. Mm-hmm. Now, choose whatever
2: myself.
1: You like. It's a great way to slow down, and you will feel good about yourself. Sa
0: yeah.
1: totoo lang, di ba? Kaya ang mga Pilipino, kahit papano, kahit mahirap, doon sa Pilipinas ba, they sing a lot.
2: Yes,
1: yeah.
2: yes.
1: And it will make a lot easier ba yung living.
0: Yeah.
1: Hindi mo iisipin. That's why happy pa lagi sila doon. Di ba?
0: Kaya very successful na singer sila dahil, you know, with all of the hardships that they're encountering,
1: yes.
0: they have time to sing and they can really hash their voice.
1: Yeah.
0: And that's the reason why we've got so many good singers from the Philippines.
1: Totoo, yeah. totoo.
0: They can practice while we don't have time to practice here.
2: So I have an answer being alone. Ako alone. Pero, maharap ako sa salamin, kinakausap ko yung sarili ko.
0: Oh, that's a problem.
1: Pwede din.
0: There is a problem there.
1: Pero pwede.
2: Ngayon, naaway ko siya kasi hindi ako sinasagot.
1: So, tatanong ko sana, sinasagot ka ba? Ay, nako, problema. Okay,
0: problema.
1: Yun yung mga tips natin, yung nakita natin na listahan. You can put more in there. But, I think that's a really good list of mga dapat gawin natin ba?
0: Yeah, to live simply.
1: Yes,
0: no.
1: if
0: yeah.
1: you choose to live simply. But
0: yeah.
1: you can still not live simply if you
0: yeah.
1: like. That's an option. Anyway, okay, let's have a break. We'll be right back.
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1: Okay, it's Ang Karanasan Culture Shock time.
2: Ah, gusto na ganito
1: ko yan. 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Ako mauna. Yeah. Okay. Ito, language code switching by Filipinos. 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Now, the common one sa mga Filipinos that they switch code. Mm-hmm. Very easily. Mm-hmm. They say that Filipinos alternately jump between two or more languages during a single conversation. Mm-hmm. Totoo yan, di ba? Mm-hmm. Sabi ng ibang tourist, I am in awe at how easily they can switch from Tagalog to English and mm-hmm. even a bit of Spanish sometimes mm-hmm. and complete with changing of accents too. So, it's all there. Talaga naman totoo yan, di ba? Multilingual kasi tayo eh. Talagang para sa atin, normal lang. But for other people, pag nakikinig sila sa atin na ganito, no? Nagsasalita. And then, i-English. And then, the rest is Tagalog or Bisaya or whatever. Hindi yan normal sa ibang, ano? Sa ibang lahi.
2: Mm-hmm.
1: Oo.
2: Mm-hmm. Yeah.
1: So, then, dire-diretso sila. Hindi yung automatic yung switching nila. Tayo kasi mga multilinguistic. And in our language, maraming halo sa Spanish din.
2: Mm-hmm.
1: Kaya, parang nagiging Spanish rin, especially sa aming region, yung parang maraming Spanish doon sa Zamboanga. Okay. Yun lang ang akin. Ano meron ka dyan?
2: Sa akin, I've run out of culture shocks here in Australia, so I'll tell you my culture shock when I was in Japan.
1: Yeah, sure.
2: So, people in Japan, they are very, very quiet. Mm. They just keep on bowing to you. They just keep on smiling, but they never utter a word, you know?
3: Yeah.
2: And they rarely talk loudly in public. Even when there are instructions to be said, for example, in the train stations or something, quiet pa rin sila.
1: Uh-huh.
2: Soft-spoken pa rin sila.
1: Nice.
2: So my number two is the public places are very clean.
1: Yes.
2: Yet you couldn't find any garbage bins in there.
1: Oh.
2: Yes, you go to Japan, it's so clean, the floors are clean, you can eat off from the floor, you know, if you're there. But the funny thing is, it's very clean, but now you've got garbage, where are you going to put it?
1: Pocket.
2: There, you put it in your bag.
1: Yes.
2: And when you find a garbage bin, you can throw it.
1: Correct.
2: Yes. Yeah, so I had so many garbage in my bag because we eat and things like that on the way. So they are kept in my bag.
1: Yeah,
2: but
1: yeah.
2: That is how the Japanese are able to keep their country clean.
1: Nice.
2: They go to, let's say, a soccer match, for example.
1: Yeah.
2: And if you see that part of the Japanese spectators, that is the only clean place.
1: Mm.
2: They take away their soft drinks. They take away their sandwiches and everything.
1: Yeah.
2: While all the other places are very dirty. I like the way they keep themselves
1: disciplina
2: clean.
1: Disciplina talaga nila yan.
2: That's my culture shock because I don't think that's ever going to happen in Australia.
1: Okay,
2: ikaw naman, Leti.
1: Oh, rejoice na muna.
2: Oh, si rejoice muna.
4: Yung culture shock ko, yung when I came here to Australia in 2006. So, you know, like people here, especially in Gold Coast, they like they walk barefoot, even in groceries. So I was like, okay, all right, pwede palang ganito, you know. And then when my friends and I went out, you know, and we went clubbing, and they were all wearing heels, and they were all so tired, so they took their heels off.
1: Dala-dala na yung
4: and then, yes, so everyone is just, you know, walking barefoot.
1: Mm-mm.
4: All the way to the parking lot and all of that, and I said, I better try it too. So stop pretending. I'm also tired from all the dancing. So sa akin, that was a culture shock because, of course, the Philippines, would you do that?
2: You don't ever do that.
4: Right.
2: No. But what is another shocking in the Gold Coast is they go swimming, right? In the morning till afternoon. They go clubbing. They are still in their bathing suit.
1: Oh,
2: I mean, that is inappropriate, you know?
1: Oh.
2: Yeah.
1: Oh,
2: you would like when you go there, well-dressed, you know, nice clubbing and things like that. But when
1: yung
2: they
1: mga malapit sa beach siguro ng mga club, ano?
2: But even then, they should not, right? But it's a culture shock.
1: Yes, yes.
2: And it's still not acceptable for me.
1: old school, yes.
2: Oh, ikaw.
1: Okay, Leti.
2: Ikaw,
1: ano
2: Leti, anong culture shock mo?
3: Ako'y ano, meron. 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
1: Oh.
3: Walang mga aso na ano na
2: nandiyan
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1: Oh,
3: pero
1: wow,
3: it was fun.
1: Oh, yeah, okay, for sure.
3: Pagkatapos, napakalinis.
1: Yeah.
3: Happy-happy yeah, kami.
1: Oh, wow.
3: Babalik ulit ako bukas.
1: Okay, thank you, ladies. Let's have a break. We'll be right back.

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1: Okay, let's get to our most important feedback on priority.
2: Oh, a priority. Okay,
1: yes,
2: ako muna.
1: Okay.
2: This is from Emma Murray of Vancouver, Canada. Ang sabi niya, our priorities have narrowed down a lot. First, we put more effort in spending quality time with family.
1: Yeah.
2: Secondly, we pay attention to our health. Thirdly, we value time as it passes by so quickly. We have learned to seek new things to do that is productive and beneficial. We have learned to get by with less.
1: Mm-hmm.
2: That's good.
1: Yes,
2: thank
1: yes.
2: you, Emma.
1: Oh, thank you, Emma.
2: Ikaw, Leti.
3: Ako meron from Angelo Nicolas of Manila, Philippines.
1: Uh-huh.
3: Ang sabi niya, my way of giving back to God's kindness on me is by showing also kindness to others.
1: Yes.
3: Oh, maganda yan. So I consider this as my priority. Nice topic. Hope I shed light to that. Thanks, ladies.
2: Okay, thank you, Angelo.
4: Ayan, from Josie Burke, United Kingdom. Feels like it's been a long time since I sent you feedback. For me, my priorities are first for health, second for relationship, and third for purpose in life.
2: Yeah.
4: Good health is the most important because without good health, the body and mind cannot function. Mm. Thanks, ladies, and take care.
2: Thank you, Josie.
1: Okay, I got one from Virginia Pacalao, Vegan Philippines. Now, life is full of struggles, and sometimes we cannot help but worry about many things. But now I promise myself not to worry too much and just be happy about everything that I'm blessed with. Yun lang.
2: Thank you, Virginia. That's very nice. From Ning Wig of Brisbane, I used to want to earn as much money as I can. Mm. I would be buying and selling goods just so I can get the profit, then buy the things that I love to have, like jewelries and designer goods. Now I consider money is not everything. The happiness it gives is only temporary. So I devote my time in helping others. That's my priority now. How nice is that, Ning?
1: Yes,
2: that
1: it's very good. Yeah. Okay, from Ellie Enriquez of San Francisco. Now, my priority in this life and at this age is to reconnect with friends and family that were disconnected earlier in my life.
2: Mm-mm.
1: In doing this, I found that several friends and relatives are no longer in this world, and that made me sad. So reconnect now. Time is gold.
2: That's true.
1: We'll do that.
3: Ako, from Celia Guzman ng Cagayan, ang sabi niya, I want to travel more, see the world, and spend time with relatives abroad. Mm. I'd like to see more of Europe. That is my priority in life. I've also made sure that my financial are in place and even my will is done already.
2: Yes, we've got to remember that. Huh?
3: Right. Ay, naku, kailangan bigay ko sa yung pangalan ko.
2: Yeah, that's true.
4: And then from Dolly De Los Santos from Parañaque. Establishing priorities is important in order to complete everything that needs to be done first and leave the less important last. I was a total wreck when I was younger. I didn't have priorities. Now I know exactly where I stand with things. This is a very interesting subject, ladies.
2: Oh, thank you for that, Dolly.
3: Thank you.
2: Ito naman galing kay Jess Thompson of Vancouver. My top priority in life is self-care and then physical and mental health. I realize that by taking care of myself, I can take care of the others in my life. Set your priorities right and you can live longer.
1: Oh, yes.
2: Thank you, Jess.
1: Thank you, Jess.
2: Regards to the family. Thank you. And I would love to say thank you to Virgie Pacada. You're always in my message bank. The Reyeses in Vancouver and the De Los Santos family in Bulacan. Thank you so much for patronizing our shows. Thank you.
1: Thank you, everyone, for engaging with us through your feedbacks. We love reading it on air. You can read the full contents of the messages sa FB ng 4EB Radio Filipino Brisbane. Hanapin lang ninyo ang latest post ng Usapang Kultura. Okay. Thank you. Let's have a break. We'll be right back.
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1: Ladies, I'm so glad that we touched on simplicity of life. Diba? I must say that my life is not so hectic now. I do not overcommit.
2: I envy you, Iva.
1: Yes. I made it a lot simpler now and almost stress-free. Sa totoo lang. Yeah. Just like the way I like it. Kasi you are in control of your life. If possible, kung magawa mo yan ngayon, do it. No? But mind you, changing lifestyle was hard. It was a hard work, no? At the start, but once you are there, you feel less pressured and more relaxed. I only engage to an activity that I really like doing. More time with family, yes. And it's very satisfying talaga pag malaming time with the family. It's a matter of changing priorities as far as I'm concerned. Yun lang ang ginagawa ko. Kaya, yeah, and I'm happy. I'm happier now.
2: No, that's okay. Good. That's good.
1: Yes.
2: Yeah.
1: Birthday greetings to a dear friend, Paul Falcon, my sister-in-law, Corina Harkness, and mom-in-law, Cora Bernabe in Canberra. Happy birthday, guys. Okay, rejoice. Thank you for helping us out tonight. We really enjoyed your company. Sana nag-enjoy ka rin.
4: Yeah, so thank you again, ladies, for having us. And also, I would like to greet my best friend in Manila a happy birthday this month of June.
2: Oh,
3: what's her name?
4: Kyle Calalo.
2: Kyle. Oh, Kyle.
4: Yeah. Yes. She's my best friend since university days.
2: Oh, yeah. Okay.
1: Nakapunta na siya dito?
4: Yes, so last year, so she was able to come and visit me at the cafe, and she saw me as a chef. She couldn't believe it that na naging chef ako dito.
2: Change of career, huh?
4: Yes. So thank you, ladies. I really enjoyed my time.
2: Thank you for joining us.
1: Yes. Okay, Letty, thank you for joining us again. Hanggang sa susunod, pagbalik mo galing Pilipinas, tawag ka uli.
3: Yes, definitely. Thank you, ladies, for having me today. I would like to say happy birthday to a friend in the Philippines and also my family in Rotary and also Inner Wheel. And also a few families here. And as like you, your mom passed away.
1: Yeah.
3: Happy birthday also to my mommy in heaven.
1: Oh, that's good. Okay.
3: Thank you, ladies, and see you on October.
1: Oh, October.
3: Yeah.
1: October. Okay. All right. Imelda.
2: Oh, sa akin naman. Well, thank you very much for Reg for gracing our program again, Usapang Kultura. Let me just say one thing. I've lived a very fast-paced life for the last 30 odd years.
1: Yeah.
2: And it's been full packed with pressure, speed, you know, missing a lot of special events. I hope to be able to start changing that and slow down.
1: Yeah.
2: So that is a promise to myself and to my family. In the meantime, I'd like to say thank you to everybody who's been with us for the last 1 hour.
1: Yeah.
2: And hopefully you can join us again for the next Let's Talk Art and Usapang Kultura.
1: Yes.
2: Happy birthday to all June celebrants. And this is your Ilocano broadcaster, Imelda Katib. Hope to hear from you again.
1: Okay, thank you everyone for joining us. Nandito ulit kami sa programang Let's Talk Arts in 2 weeks' time. In behalf of 4EB and the Filipino broadcasters in Brisbane, thank you for sharing your world with us. Until next time, this is your friend, Ivabel Bernabe.
2: Goodbye!
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belly with your head full of jelly. Yes, I know, I was told this was jealousy. It's fear and anger, and everyone knows we shouldn't go where the whole thing goes. It's not a girl, it's about the whole world and about worlds. They give belief to the poor, set up to war. It's the next generations who'll be forced to taste our party waste. We're going down the alley with your head full of jelly. Yes, I know, I was told this was jealousy. There's a queen on the head of his drowning castle. 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There's a sweating fish in a desert puddle and an old tycoon on a chocolate tread cuisine. It's the next generations who'll be forced to taste

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It's not a girl, it's about the whole world and the bold words. Give relief to the poor, we send them towards the next generations, only forced to taste the 20th century part.

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1: This is what I have to say. 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Yeah, these are my sayings, man. 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

0: We, gathered at the 2017 National Constitutional Convention, coming from all points of the southern sky, make this statement from the heart.
1: Our Aboriginal and Torres Strait Islander tribes were the first sovereign nations of the Australian continent and its adjacent islands, and possessed it under our own laws and customs. This our ancestors did, according to the reckoning of our culture from the creation, according to the common law from time immemorial, and according to science more than 60,000 years ago.
2: This sovereignty is a spiritual notion, the ancestral tie between the land, or Mother Nature, and the Aboriginal and Torres Strait Islander peoples who were born therefrom. Remain attached thereto, and must one day return thither to be united with our ancestors. This link is the basis of the ownership of the soil, or better, of sovereignty. It has never been ceded or extinguished, and coexists with the sovereignty of the Crown.
3: How could it be otherwise? The peoples possessed a land for 60 millennia, and this sacred link disappears from world history in merely the last 200 years? With substantive constitutional change and structural reform, we believe this ancient sovereignty can shine through as a fuller expression of Australia's nationhood.
4: Proportionately, we are the most incarcerated people on the planet. We are not an innately criminal people. Our children are alienated from their families at unprecedented rates. This cannot be because we have no love for them. And our youth languish in detention in obscene numbers. They should be our hope for our future.
1: These dimensions of our crisis tell plainly the structural nature of our problem. This is the torment of our powerlessness. We seek constitutional reforms to empower our people and take a rightful place in our own country. When we have power over our destiny, our children will flourish. They will walk in two worlds, and their culture will be a gift to their country.
0: We call for the establishment of a First Nations voice enshrined in the Constitution. Makarrata is the culmination of our agenda, the coming together after a struggle. It captures our aspirations for a fair and truthful relationship with the people of Australia and a better future for our children based on justice and self-determination.
2: We seek a Makarrata Commission to supervise a process of agreement making between governments and First Nations and truth telling about our history.
4: In 1967, we were counted.
3: In 2017, we seek to be heard.
4: We leave base camp and start our trek across this vast country. We invite you to walk with us in a movement of the Australian people for a better future.

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